0: Hello, it's Jane. Yes, I'd like to make an appointment, please, with Charlotte. For tomorrow afternoon, if possible.
1: Tracy could do you at 2:30. She's our top stylist.
2: That's fine.
1: Okay.
3: And that's for
4: a trim and highlights.
1: Trim and highlights.
5: Short at the sides and longer at the back, please.
6: I want a step, a bit like that, but short on the top.
7: Okay, fine.
8: In today's programme, we are at the hairdressers. A visit to the hairdresser's salon and the barber's shop. How to make an appointment. And how to say what you want. And in conversation, talking about your plans. You can listen to a young businessman on the subject of success. And then there's Meter Man. At the hairdressers. Everyday English.
0: Hello, it's Jane. Yes, I'd like to make an appointment, please, with Charlotte.
1: Yes, of course. When would you like the appointment?
0: Tomorrow afternoon, if possible.
1: How about 2:30? And that's for?
0: I'd like a cut and blow dry, please.

0: situated in a stylish shopping arcade.
1: Hello, can I make an appointment for tomorrow, please?
2: Who usually does your hair for you?
1: I haven't been here before.
2: Would you like morning or afternoon?
1: Afternoon, please.
2: Afternoon. Tracy could do you at 2:30, she's our top stylist.
1: That's fine.
2: And that's for?
1: A trim and highlights.
2: That's 2:30 then, Thursday with Tracy.
1: Thank you.
2: Bye-bye.
1: Bye.
0: Here's a helping hand with making an appointment.
3: Hello, it's Jane. Yes, I'd like to make an appointment, please, with Charlotte.
0: I'd like to make an appointment, please.
1: Hello, can I make an appointment for tomorrow, please?
0: Can I make an appointment for tomorrow, please?
2: When would you like the appointment?
0: When would you like the appointment?
3: Tomorrow afternoon, if possible.
0: Tomorrow afternoon, if possible.
2: Would you like morning or afternoon?
0: Would you like morning or afternoon?
1: Afternoon, please.
0: Afternoon, please.
2: And that's for?
0: And that's for?
3: I'd like a cut and blow dry, please.
0: A cut and blow dry, please.
2: And that's for?
0: And that's for?
1: A trim and highlights.
0: A trim and highlights. By the way, the hairdresser's is a good place for a chat.
4: Have you made any plans for your holiday?
3: Yes, we're going to Spain this year, in July.
4: Oh, lovely. What part of Spain?
3: Malaga. It's very nice there. We've been before. How about you?
4: We're going to Scotland in September.
5: So the wedding's tomorrow, is it?
1: That's right, at 2:30.
5: And what are you wearing?
1: I'm wearing a new dress, yellow, with a wide hat.
5: Oh, lovely.
3: We're moving house, you know.
4: Oh, really?
3: Yes, we've sold our house.
4: Oh, where are you moving to?
3: We're going up north, to Yorkshire.
4: Oh, I'm sorry, when are you leaving?
3: In June.
5: How's your son?
1: Oh, he's fine. He's leaving school this summer.
5: Is he really? Doesn't time fly? How old is he now?
1: He's nearly 18. He takes his driving test next week.
0: A helping hand. Listen again. They are talking about plans for the future, using the present continuous form of the verb.
4: Have you made any plans for your holiday?
3: Yes, we're going to Spain this year in July.
0: We're going to Spain this year. We're going in July.
3: How about you?
4: We're going to Scotland in September.
0: We're taking our holiday in September. We're going to Scotland. They use the present continuous to talk about plans for the future.
5: So the wedding's tomorrow, is it?
1: That's right, at 2:30.
5: And what are you wearing?
0: And what are you wearing?
1: I'm wearing a new dress, yellow, with a wide hat.
0: I'm wearing a new dress with a wide hat.
3: We're moving house, you know.
0: We're moving house.
4: Oh, where are you moving to?
0: Where are you moving to?
3: We're going up north, to Yorkshire.
0: We're going up north, to Yorkshire.
4: When are you leaving?

0: cut.
1: How much does it cost to have my beard trimmed?
2: It costs £1.50.
1: Very good.
2: Some of my customers come once a month to have their hair cut. Some of them more often, say twice a month.
3: I have my hair cut once a month, on average.
4: Oh, I think probably twice a month.
1: I go to the barbers perhaps 3 or 4 times every year. I quite like my hair long.
5: Now, here's a helping hand. Lee tells us what services he offers at his barber's shop.
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5: You can have your beard trimmed. 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Have your beard trimmed. You can have your hair cut. You can have your moustache clipped. And next, ask about the price and listen to the answer.
3: How much does it cost for a haircut?
5: How much does it cost for a haircut?
2: It costs £4.50.
5: It costs £4.50.
4: How much does it cost to have shampoo?
5: How much does it cost to have a shampoo?
0: It costs £7.50 to have your hair shampooed and cut.
5: It costs £7.50.
1: How much does it cost to have my beard trimmed?
5: How much does it cost to have my beard trimmed?
2: It costs £1.50.
5: It costs £1.50. And finally, questions about frequency. How often?
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5: Once a month.
4: Probably twice a month.
5: Twice a month.
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6: How would you like your hair cut today?
7: I'd like about 1/2 inch off, but nothing off the fringe, please.
6: So just to tidy up, really?
7: Yes.
8: What's it going to be today? Are you going to have a perm and tint?
9: Oh, no, I've decided not.
8: So how would you like me to cut it?
9: I want it shorter at the sides and longer at the back, please.
8: How do you want me to cut it?
10: I want a step, a bit like that, but shorter on the top.
8: OK, fine.
6: Would you like some mousse?
7: Yes, please. Not too much.
8: Would you like it turned up or would you like it going under?
9: The top and sides under, please, but the back up.
8: Do you have the clippers?
10: Yes, all right.
8: Do you have grade 1 or 2?
10: Number 2, please.
6: There you are. How's that?
7: Yes, I really like it.
6: Would you like some spray?
7: Yes, please. Hmm, I think it really suits me.
8: Here we are. Do you like it?
9: I'm not sure. What do you think?
8: I think it looks really good.
9: Yes, I think I agree. Thank you very much. That's for you.
8: Thank you very much. How'd you like that?
10: Oh, no, that's too short. I didn't want it that short.
8: Oh, I think it really suits you. It looks really good.
5: A helping hand. Explaining what you want to the hairdresser is never easy. This will help you. First, listen to the question.
6: How would you like your hair cut today?
5: How would you like your hair cut today?
8: What's it going to be today? Are you going to have a perm and tint?
5: What's it going to be today?
8: How do you want me to cut it?
5: How do you want me to cut it?

0: Next, explain what you want.
1: I'd like about half an inch off, please, but nothing off the fringe.
0: I'd like about half an inch off, but nothing off the fringe.
2: I want it shorter at the sides and longer at the back, please.
0: I want it shorter at the sides and longer at the back, please.
3: I want a step, a bit like that, but shorter on the top.
0: I want a step, a bit like that. Listen to these questions.
4: Would you like some mousse?
0: Would you like some mousse?
5: Would you like it turned up or would you like it going under?
0: Would you like it turned up or would you like it going under?
5: Do you have the clippers?
0: Do you have the clippers? And finally, giving an opinion.
1: I think it really suits me.
0: I think it really suits me.
5: I think it looks really good.
0: I think it looks really good.
3: That's too short. I didn't want it that short.
0: It's too short. I didn't want it that short. Dee is the owner of Blades Hairdressing Salon.
6: These are the tools of the trade. My scissors. I always use my own scissors. My brushes. My comb. And my clips. And my hairdryer. The products I use are shampoo, different types of shampoo for different types of hair, conditioner to give body and shine, and various types of hairsprays and gels to finish off.
0: Let's look at the vocabulary again. There are some useful noun patterns. First, some countable nouns. Scissors, or a pair of scissors. Brush and brushes. Remember that when the singular noun ends in S or SH, then the plural has ES. Comb and combs. Clips. A hairdryer. Next, some uncountable nouns. Shampoo. Conditioner. Mousse. Hairspray.
2: Yes, I think I agree. Thank you very much.
0: Finally, a tip is money that you give to the stylist if the service was good.
6: Clients usually give a tip to the hairstylist, but unfortunately, not always.
0: But remember, you are the customer, so it's up to you.
5: How'd you like that?
3: Oh no, that's too short.
0: A personal view. Paul Reynolds runs a successful hairdresser's salon just off the busy high street. Why has he chosen such a small and hidden street? Hairdressing is not his only business. How are photography and furniture design connected to hairdressing? Find out what makes Paul successful and where does he get his energy from?
7: The satisfaction that one gets from making somebody look good never, never leaves you. And it's something to this day that makes me still feel proud.
8: I think the salon used to be looked at as an effeminate place for men, yes. Because if you remember, we did come from hairdressing was in cubicles at one stage. The men went to the barbers, women were in their cubicles. Very private thing. And now we don't treat men any differently. There's nothing special for men or special for women. And, only the toilets. When I started my business, I mean, I took the business plan to the bank, which they accepted, and I came straight out looking for a salon. And I found a salon, and I was after a very cheap rent. I'm slightly off the main high street here, but my rent is 10 times less than the shop 25 yards away from me. We have to work very hard to get people in here because we are down an alleyway, and so public relations plays a very large part in our company. For example, photo work, we do lots of magazine work to bring people in here because they're not going to walk off the street. We need to get that business in many other ways.
9: Slightly run more towards me. Good. Stay. Well done.
8: About three or four times a year, we have a very big photo shoot where we drive up to a big studio in London and hire professional models from all the London agencies. It does work out very expensive, but I have learnt my lesson in doing cheap ones. Cheap photography does not work because a lot of hairdressing magazine

0: now in Hamburg, Kiel, Neumünster and Cologne. There are 12 staff in the salon and they're all trained here to start with. All the basic training is done here. And then we then start sending them on paid for courses. So they come back with their little diploma, which to them is their trophy. And it makes me feel proud, makes them feel proud, and the clients like to see that we're all highly trained.
1: Sunday evening, so I must have...
0: We went into design because we looked at the retail hairdressing product.

retail stands. So we actually designed one which was flat packed. And so it cut costs for the company to import and export, because most hairdressing retail products are worldwide. So the fact that they can send something smaller is going to save them a fortune. The key to my success, well, I think the key to any success is hard work. But linked in with hard work, I think it's variety. I wake up every morning and there's something different to do. I can come in here one day, I can go designing the next day, I can do a photo shoot the next day. It keeps my drive strong, and if your drive is strong, staff around you become strong too.

0: Oh, hello. You just caught me in the act. I was just looking at my reflection in the window. I've decided I need a haircut. I always come here, you know. This is a his and hers hairdressers. This is where I go. This is the his side. And this is hers. Now, what I don't understand is the difference in prices. It's far more expensive for the ladies. Perhaps the service is better. Still, I've always wanted to try the ladies' side, and perhaps today I will.
1: Well, sir, how can I help you?
0: Yes, good morning. I'd like a dry cut, a blow dry, a cut and blow dry, and a shampoo and set.
1: Sure, sir. Do you have an appointment?
0: Of course not. I am known here.
1: Yes, sir. Right, Chris is available now. Would you like to come through?
0: Thank you very much indeed.
1: This way, sir, to the gents, sir. This way.
0: If you don't mind, I'd like to try the ladies today.
1: Ladies, sir, but I think you'd be more comfortable in the gents, sir. This way.
0: Equality of the sexes. We don't want any discrimination now, my dear, do we?
1: Of course not, sir. Well, if you insist, then follow me, please.
0: Thank you very much. This way, sir.
1: Lisa, I have a gentleman client for you.
2: Hello.
0: How do you do, my dear?
2: How do you do? Would you like to come over? Right, what can we do for you?
0: My dear, I would like the works. That's one of our little sayings, you know, the works.
2: Right, let's see what we can do for you then. I think we need a shampoo first.
3: Take your glasses.
0: And don't forget the conditioner, the gel, and the mousse.
2: Well, that meter man's asked for the works.
1: Well, if he wants the works, he's gonna get the works, and we're gonna charge him as well.
2: Yes. Could you put that down, please? Could you help me? Could you hold the front so I can put it on?
0: What, like this?
2: That's it. And push it down. That's it.
0: I can't see anything. Ow. Ow. Ow.
3: I'm gonna take

0: of white on my bicycle, as usual.
1: Oh, lovely.
0: I've been there for the last 19 years now.
1: Very nice.
0: Don't you give ladies coffee and magazines?
1: Yes, girls.
0: Thank you very much indeed.
1: Here we go, sir.

0: you a massage, sir?
1: No, thank you.
0: Are you sure, sir?
1: Yes, thank you.
0: There you go. So lovely, isn't it? Bleach. Manicure. Pedicure.
1: Ooh.
0: Cut, shampoo and blow dry.
1: I would like it brushed and back combed.
0: Certainly, sir. Six coffees. And damage to the salon. £79.99.
1: I'm really looking forward, ladies, to seeing the result of all your hard work.
2: Here's your bill, sir.
1: £254.
2: And a nice, generous tip for Lisa.
3: Use your eyes. 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Why a red and white pole? It's symbolic. 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And they even used to do the job of a surgeon. The red and white pole symbolized the blood and the bandages of the surgeon. But don't worry. Nowadays, the sign is just a symbol. Today, most hairdressers are for both men and women. 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The products they use, the style of the salon. Explaining what you want is sometimes a problem, but many salons have photographic displays to help you. And many have style books with photographs. Do you want something like this? A suntan makes you look healthy, even in winter. But do be careful. Here, they have creams to protect your skin. Now, when are they open?

The wig shop. Why not go in and try on a wig? In the student's book, you will find grammar, exercises and supplementary texts to work on. Next week's program is about weekend sports. Be ready to join us then. Goodbye.

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1: Mit ARD Alpha.
2: At the G7 summit in France today, US President Trump said that Russia should make a peace deal with Ukraine. He also promised to do what he can to end the war. He's made promises like this before, such as ending the war in 24 hours. That's a promise that he hasn't kept. Trump is also promising great things for the Middle East thanks to a tentative ceasefire deal with Iran. Will Trump deliver this time? Or will Israel's actions in Lebanon torpedo the deal before it can even take effect?
3: Without me, there would be no Israel, because no other president was willing to do what I did. I've had a great relationship with Bibi, but now Bibi has to be more responsible with respect to Lebanon.
2: I'm Brent Goff in Berlin. To our viewers watching on PBS in the United States, streaming on YouTube, and to all of you around the world, welcome. We begin with Ukraine firmly back in the spotlight. Now, after months of the war against Iran dominating headlines, attention appears to be returning to the war in Ukraine. Today, U.S. President Trump and other world leaders at the G7 summit in France met with Ukrainian President Zelensky. European leaders are pressing Washington to refocus back onto Ukraine. Now, the meeting comes at a significant moment for Kyiv. Ukraine has slowed Russian advances on key sections of the front line. It has opened formal negotiations to join the European Union. And despite uncertainty over future U.S. support, Ukraine remains central to European security. Now, all of this stands in sharp contrast to that tense Oval Office scene last year between Zelensky and Trump and U.S. Vice President J.D. Vance. Now, back then, Trump told Zelensky that Ukraine had, quote, no cards. Well, today, with Russia still struggling to advance the front lines and with European support for Kyiv stronger than ever, Ukraine seems to be playing with a much better hand. Ukraine also demonstrated its ability to strike deep inside Russia recently. Drones hit the largest oil refinery in the Moscow region. Ukrainian attacks on Russian energy infrastructure have doubled since the start of the year, contributing to disruptions in refining capacity and putting pressure on supplies of gasoline, diesel, and jet fuel. Well, now that Donald Trump says the Iran conflict is effectively behind him, he says he can turn his attention back to a war that he promised that he could end in 24 hours. He, as we said, has never kept that promise. I want you to take a listen to what Trump said today after meeting Volodymyr Zelensky.
3: We had a very good meeting. Look, Russia should make a deal. Russia's lost tremendous amounts of people, and so has Ukraine. Last month, they lost 35,000 soldiers between the two of them. Think of that. This is on a monthly basis, they averaged 25,000 people, mostly soldiers, young, beautiful people. And it's crazy what's going on there. But we had a meeting, and we'll see how. I spoke with President Putin on Sunday.
2: Well, Ukraine's President Volodymyr Zelensky, he has made it clear he considers Russian President Putin to be the sole obstacle to peace. For his part, Zelensky says he is ready and willing to negotiate a deal to end this war. And he says he has the unanimous backing of the G7.
4: Ukraine is ready for the war to end and for a ceasefire, while Russia is not demonstrating any serious activity in these directions. Everything else is some kind of game, and everyone understands what kind of game it is. What's important is that everyone at the G7 meeting recognizes this. That is important. These are important changes. I think these are political changes that truly matter. The entire G7 unanimously supports Ukraine. Thank you. That's all.
2: And joining me now is Kira Rudik, a member of Ukraine's parliament. She is leader of the Liberal Holos Party and one of Ukraine's most visible international voices since Russia's full-scale invasion of her country. Kira, it's good to have you back on the program. You know, a year ago, after that Oval Office confrontation between Trump and Zelensky, there was a sense that Ukraine was on the back foot diplomatically and militarily. Today, going into the G7, Ukraine seems to be back at the top of the agenda. How much of that is down to Ukraine's own actions?
5: Hello, Brent, and thank you so much for having me.
0: It is really heartwarming that right now at this point, speaking President Trump's language, Ukraine has got some cards. And these cards we have gotten not only because we received lots of support from our partners, and we are grateful for that, but because Ukraine has done its homework. We have invested strongly into our own military productions and weapons production. We are working very quickly for our army to adapt to the newest technologies, and Ukrainian army is developing those technologies every single day. We are reforming our army and our troops, and right now we are able to show some progress in wide-range attacks on Russia oil refineries and controlling the land bridge to the temporary occupied Crimea. This is something that we are able to move forward with, and President Zelensky can show up for in these negotiations.
2: President Trump says that this new Iran deal allows Washington to focus once again on Ukraine. Do you believe that?
0: I believe that the attention might may be here. However, if the United States strategy to pressure Ukraine and not Russia wouldn't change, I do not believe that the deal then is possible. President Trump has been promising one thing, peace through strength. Well, it means pressuring aggressor, because Ukraine has done everything by the book. Basically, everything that the United States administration have asked of us, we have completed, starting from like all these attempts of negotiating with Russia, ending with this rare earth minerals deal that Ukraine's parliament has ratified, and I have voted for it alongside with my party, that will give the United States the stake in Ukraine's future and really economic interest. However, we still cannot see President Trump turning his eye to Russia and start imposing real sanctions, making sure that the existing sanctions work, and again, talking hard to Putin about what's going on.
2: President Trump, he said after meeting Zelensky that Russia should make a deal because of the human cost of the war. I mean, he sounds like a peacemaker there. But did you hear anything today that suggests that a new diplomatic push is taking shape?
0: I didn't hear what kind of deal is offered, because the deal where Ukraine is sacrificing the land that Russia hasn't occupied just yet is not a good deal for us. The deal that does not include security guarantees that Russia would not attack us again is not a good deal for us. The deal that does not bring justice to all the war crimes that Russia committed is not a good deal for us. And I'm sure President Zelensky knows what can be presented to Ukrainian people and what cannot. And he was very open about it in his open letter to Putin.
2: Let me get your take on this, Kira. Your country, you have had bad experience with other countries guaranteeing your security. If there are other security guarantees put in a new peace deal, would you ever be able to accept that? I mean, can you trust another country again as you have done in the past?
0: It will be very hard, because it's not even a question, Brent, about if Ukraine can trust any other country. I would ask it if any country in the world right now can trust anybody else to protect their own security. Mm-hmm. I think we have seen, especially with the US partners in the Gulf states, that it can be very tricky. And even if there are some alliances, they are not always honored. And it's very hard to end the war once it is started. That's why any security guarantees should come altogether with financial support, so Ukraine can invest in its own military production and supporting its own army. Because as we see right now, the best sanctions are the ones that Ukrainian army is imposing on Russia. And the best security guarantees would be the ones that we will be able to provide ourselves.
2: Let me talk about your European allies. The German foreign minister was quoted today saying that there is a chance that talks could start this summer. The German Chancellor, Friedrich Merz, he has spoken of a window of opportunity. Why would they be saying that?
0: Because in politics and geopolitics, you should be seizing every opportunity. And there is no other country than Ukraine that wants this war to be over soon. Every day we are indeed losing people. But the question is, would the time be enough? And would US and our European allies be ready to pressure Russia for real this time, sanctioning all ships from the shadow fleet and not just yet another 10 out of 900? Mm-hmm. Would our partners be ready to provide like a long-term solution for the military production and security guarantees? We know that there would be elections in midterms in the United States. We know that different countries of European Union will be facing elections next year. So yes, the window of opportunity is here, but it's not only on Ukraine to be seizing it.
2: Let me ask you about what we've seen from Russia. I know that Russia launched another major wave of attacks recently on Ukrainian cities. What message is Moscow trying to send?
0: That they still are ready to fight and that they are trying to show that they are really strong, which is completely untrue, because what they can really do is really attack peaceful civilians in their homes. And what they cannot do is to fulfill the promise that they will take our territories like Donbas and many others. Mm-hmm. So, for example, Brent, 2 days ago, even my kitchen window was broken by debris of a missile. This is our reality every day. Russia will be continuing attacking civilians, but we are withstanding it. We are very strong and we will not capitulate to these attempts to bring us into submission.
2: Yeah, I mean, you do bring up a good point. Ukraine has slowed Russian advances in many areas and it continues to strike targets that are deep inside Russia. How much leverage, though, does that give Kyiv in any future negotiations?
0: I think it would depend again on this cumulative effect of both the sanctions, so-called sanctions that Ukraine is imposing on Russia, and like economic sanctions from the United States and Europe. Because Russia's economy would not sustain both destruction of oil refineries and military productions and real bans on their shadow fleet. But if it, these two tracks would work separately, it would be much easier for Russia to sustain and continue. And this is what we have seen in this recent past.
2: Ukraine has now formally opened negotiations to join the European Union. There's a slim majority of support among EU citizens for Ukraine to join. But beyond that, I mean, what practical difference could joining the European Union make while the war is still going on, or even, you know, entering into these talks? Isn't that more of a distraction?
0: Oh, it's not a distraction. This is one of the goals that Ukrainian people have, and it is written in our constitution. We, you know, Brent, when you are fighting, there should be something not only that you are fighting against, but what you are fighting for. And our future in European Union, our ability to drag our country finally away from Russia or any Russian influence, our access to the markets and also European access to Ukrainian markets, our ability to exchange the newest technologies and share Ukraine's experience, both in the security and military production, in the technological advancement that we have gotten. I think this is something that we are all looking for. And it's not that Ukraine will be really recipient, but also someone who is sharing something new, something important, both in economy and manpower.
2: Ukrainian lawmaker Kira Rudik. Kira, as always, we appreciate you taking the time to talk with us. Good having you on the show. Thank you.
0: Thank you.
2: U.S. President Trump has been pushing his ceasefire deal with Iran this week at the G7 summit. Trump says the deal means that Iran will never have a nuclear weapon. He also says that he's open to the idea of sending the deal to Congress for approval. Trump has also addressed Israel's ongoing campaign in Lebanon, which is seen as one of the biggest threats to the deal with Iran. In fact, Tehran says an Israeli withdrawal from Lebanon is an essential part of the agreement. Israel says it does not intend to pull its troops out of the country. Well, Trump has described the conflict in Lebanon as a minor war compared to what he has called the big war with Iran. And he has suggested that Syria, instead of Israel, that Syria might be better suited to deal with the Iranian-backed Hezbollah militia inside Lebanon. Trump says that some of Israel's actions against Hezbollah have been heavy-handed. And he says that he warns Israel to act more responsibly in Lebanon.
3: Now, I'm not happy with the way Israel has handled themselves with Lebanon and with Hezbollah. They should have been able to do the job faster. It just goes on forever. And when that happens, it throws a negative light on the big deal, and that's the deal with Iran. So when you ask me about Bibi, an unbelievable relationship. But Israel would have been blown up a long time ago had I not gotten involved.
2: And joining me now is Barbara Leaf, one of Washington's most experienced Middle East diplomats. She served as U.S. ambassador to the United Arab Emirates, and she was the first director of the U.S. State Department's Office of Iranian Affairs. Ambassador

0: It's good to have you on the program. Let me start by just getting your reaction to what we've heard from President Trump about Israel. He says that he's, and I'm quoting here, not happy with the way Israel has handled Lebanon. How unusual is it for a sitting U.S. president to level that kind of criticism at Israel publicly?
1: Pretty unusual, Brent. And, you know, that's, I would say that even for President Trump, it's, he has been uncharacteristically almost brutal in his commentary to and about Prime Minister Netanyahu over the course of the last 10 days. That's clearly a measure of his frustration with the way that Lebanon has been and will continue to be a bit of a wrecking ball for the onward projection of these talks.
0: The president has also suggested that Syria could deal with Hezbollah more effectively than Israel. I mean, we have to let that sink in for a moment. How seriously should we be taking this suggestion?
1: Well, let me say that it is highly alarming for people in the region, whether they're especially the Lebanese, but also Syrians, to be urged to have Damascus insert itself into Lebanese affairs again. I mean, they've been through 40 years of that, longer actually, with the Assad family. And so it's not only a revisiting of a very bad history between Damascus and Beirut, but more to the point, it would almost certainly exacerbate what are already pretty sharp sectarian tensions in the country. So the last thing that anybody should want to see in its Syria, which has done political and economic transition successfully, that we should see Syria getting involved in the mess of Lebanon.
0: But if we stay with this suggestion for just a moment, Ambassador, I mean, what practical tools does the new Syrian leader, Ahmed al-Sharaa, what does he actually have in his toolkit that would weaken Hezbollah's position?
1: Nothing. Absolutely nothing. Let's recall that Syria is a year and a half, not yet 2 years, into its own long and what will undoubtedly be painful, complex transition away from half a century of really despotic and criminal rule by the Assad family. It has no money to spare. It has a national military force, which is still being rebuilt. It has its own sectarian issues and ethnic issues within the country, very much a byproduct of, again, the way the Assads rule the country. So the last thing that we should be urging the Syrians to do is to turn away from their own internal issues and get embroiled in the mess of Lebanon.
0: This reported new framework agreement between the U.S. and Iran, it appears to leave Hezbollah largely outside of the formal negotiations. In your opinion, why wasn't that issue tackled directly?
1: So it would appear that President Trump initially agreed to have Lebanon be part of the ceasefire zone when that original April 8th ceasefire was hammered out or was announced. That's to judge by both sources who said so, but also the foreign minister of Pakistan himself validated that it had been a part of the agreement. In any case, once he heard directly from Prime Minister Netanyahu, President Trump stepped back from that and then pivoted to a separate effort to host and to further a set of understandings, discussions between the Lebanese government and Israel, and to concoct a ceasefire over that.
0: Mm-hmm.
1: And simply, in no small part, because Hezbollah itself has been willing to attack and to ignore the ceasefire,

0: Pitch.
1: Oh, it's impossible to bridge at this point, unless it completely unravels the U.S.-Iran negotiations. But this is going to pose a dilemma early and often in these nuclear discussions, because you can have a ceasefire, that either side more or less observes in Lebanon. But the fact is that the Iranians are already up in the game, upping the demands, which is, and Hezbollah has been saying this consistently, ceasefire can only really stand on the Israeli Defense Forces leaving southern Lebanon. So that's where president's going to have to make a call, and that's a separate negotiation internal to Lebanon. But again, risks derailing broadly.
0: Israel, as you're aware, is not a party to this latest agreement between Iran and the U.S. Prime Minister Netanyahu, he wanted Iran's missile program and its regional network. He wanted that addressed. Now, if this agreement leaves those largely untouched, can it survive, in your opinion, Israeli suspicion or even Israeli action?
1: From what I've been told, those issues are not on the agenda. It's not only that the administration isn't talking about them, they have quietly exiled them from the agenda. Now, on the one hand, the proxies, the network of regional proxies, the US and its partners have lots and lots of tools to use against them, ranging from economic sanctions, designations of individuals as well as groups, to the kinetic. And these proxies are not all in the same state of the good state of condition. So I personally have long felt that trying to put that into the negotiations with the Beautiful era, the Iranians would simply spin this endlessly, get nowhere. And there are tools, as I say, that are at the ready to deal with it. And they are in different states of disrepair. We see that in Iraq, where there is growing political pressure to fall in under a state's military. As for the missiles and drones, that's a big issue. It's a big problem. But apparently that will not feature as part of the agenda. How Israel will deal with that is an open question, because judged by what the president has done so far, he's not going to brook separate reaction. And as a practical matter, Israel would be up against a lot to try to have
0: Ambassador Leaf, we appreciate your time. We appreciate your valuable insights, your experience, helping us to understand the context that all of this is happening in. Thank you. Well, the day continues online. You'll find us on YouTube and other social media platforms at DW News. You can follow me on social media at Brent Goff TV. And remember, whatever happens between now and then, tomorrow is another day. Tomorrow is Wednesday. We'll see you then, everybody.

0: Hey everyone, Denna here. With the start of the new year, you might be making plans and looking at your calendar, but watch out if you have friends or coworkers in the US. In Germany, dates go day, month, year, but in the US, the date is written month, day, year. So January 23rd, 2018 would be written like this. In German, wie viel Uhr ist es? But in English, we ask, what time is it? So, what time is it? Well, if it's 12 during the day, we call it noon. Let's eat lunch at noon today. And if it's 12 at night, we call it midnight. April, April, der macht was will. In English, we also have a saying about the month of April. April showers bring May flowers. And in English, we have something to say about March too. March comes in like a lion and goes out like a lamb. Today, it's Thanksgiving in the US, so if you talk to an American, you could greet them with Happy Thanksgiving. Happy Thanksgiving, Happy Halloween, Happy New Year. I'm noticing a pattern. A lot of holidays in the US use happy in the greeting, except for Christmas, which in the US is Merry Christmas.
1: ARD Alpha. Die Welt verstehen.